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8: 8-9-1 for the Dodgers. Freeland, Alonso, Ohtani against J.P. Sears. No score last of the third. Alex Freeland, 225, three homers, right-handed batter. And he takes a strike from the lefty Sears. Freeland in there at second base, despite being just

0: The civil authorities have issued a child abduction emergency for Cleveland OK, Major OK, Oklahoma OK, and Pottawatomie OK, beginning at 9:45 p.m. Sunday, July 5th and ending at 3:45 a.m. Monday, July 6th. Endangered Missing Juvenile Davis PD.
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8: I'm Christine Lisi. 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Sears. 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Miami's Yuri Perez, in his third start since coming off the injured list, pulled after seven perfect innings today. Reliever Lake Bacher promptly lost the bid for a combined no-hitter for Miami. He gave up a handful of runs, five on four hits in the eighth inning. Marlins did manage to come away with a win, 9-8 the final over the A's. Our next broadcast, Brewers Pirates, Saturday at 3:30 Eastern. Coming up next, it's game night. For producer Rob Kelly, technical director Camilo Ortiz, and associate producer Ryan Matlack, I'm Christine Lisi. 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
6: Brad, quick question. 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
7: I'm not saying you shouldn't be there.
8: Well, Mark,
7: that's just kind of the reality of what it is, that somebody's going to end up getting left out because Paul Skeens gets in. I mean, that's, you know,
6: your arms weren't long enough.
7: It's better for the game that he's there. It's better for Major League Baseball. It's better for viewership that he's there when he pitches. It's going to be awesome to watch.
6: I just lived
7: that said, somebody else had to pay the price for that.
6: Everybody in their 40s and 50s, and most guys grew up with it. Because
9: and we talk about other
6: do
9: stars
6: about
9: and other sports. We talk
6: honestly,
9: about it in the NBA.
6: I just got
9: all the
6: tired
9: time.
6: Of it. I went to see Dr. Bilardo at Advanced Laser and Cataract Center, and I
9: know,
6: see better now
9: in
6: than
9: terms
6: I did
9: of
6: in
9: the
6: college.
9: Major sports leagues in
6: maybe
9: America.
6: 15 or 20 minutes per eye.
9: Those
6: you're
9: are
6: awake,
9: the all star
6: picks
9: that actually
6: matter. Day or two,
9: matter.
6: And what like, I love the most
9: we can talk about Pro Bowl, who should have been in the Pro Bowl, but like nobody really argues over Pro Bowl selections, right, Mark? I don't think anybody more.
6: No interest financing. Get your vision ready.
9: Not anymore. Yeah, definitely not anymore. But I think. It's MLB and NBA are the last two major American team sports where these type of things matter. And I'm not even saying it matters from a contractual standpoint because I understand these guys get paid a lot of money and there's a lot of incentives in being named to an all-star team. But when you talk about MLB and when you talk about NBA and in particular MLB right now, yes, I understand that Paul Skeens, he should be in the All-Star game. He's one of the best pitchers in all of baseball. It's not his fault that, you know, again, this is no disrespect to the city of Pittsburgh and the Pittsburgh Pirates fans, but it's not his fault that he plays on a below-average franchise. It's not his fault that he's playing on a team that doesn't support his talent of being a starting pitcher. But when you see another pitcher, when you see another guy like Justin Robleski having the season that he has and he doesn't get in just for the simple fact of, hey, well, we need this guy in because he is a name. Well, he is one of the most recognizable names. You can understand the other side of the argument as where, like, this isn't fair, man. But what do you do? Because Skeens deserves to be in the All-Star game, but Robleski deserves to be in there too.
10: Yeah, I mean, and again, you have to make tough choices when you're putting these teams together, and somebody's going to be left out, and someone's going to be, you know, have a case and a gripe that they should be in the thing, and other guys shouldn't. But mostly, most people default to it's a game for the fans, it's an event for the fans. You want to see the biggest names and the most exciting players in it, regardless of the year that they're having. I mean, look, you know. Cal Ripken's final year. He does not merit an all-star selection. But they put him in the all-star game to have the moment, and it was awesome. It was fun to watch. I think he had a home run, too, if I recall correctly, in his final all-star game. It's stuff like that that makes it worthwhile. So at the end of the day, you know, the arguments for this stuff, they last 24 hours, and everybody moves on. And when the game gets played, no one's sitting there thinking, you know what, Sonny Gray should have pitched today. No one's thinking that when they watch the game. No one's thinking Justin Robleski should have gotten a shot. Like, it's just not what people think And it's not a knock on the individual players at all, but the way we view it, because it's an exhibition, it doesn't matter. The guys who are there get the adulation that they deserve in the moment that they deserve. So these are short-lived conversations that we just kind of, you know, move on from. But ideally there's a balance between the most deserving guys and the most popular guys for the game.
1: No, I mean, it hit the nail on the head. Like, if you ask me about this a week from now, I'm like, yeah, sure, I'm not that up in arms about it. But when we're talking about the semantics and the logistics of the game, I think we understand, you know, Sonny Gray, Justin Robleski should have been there. But to your point, as you said, this is an exhibition game. This is something for the fans. But if you're Sonny Gray, if you're Justin Robleski, and you're banking on an all-star appearance, it's not going to sit well with you.
10: All right, we are in stoppage time. 11 minutes, JT, of stoppage time.
1: Ooh, buddy.
10: In a one-goal game here. We'll see if England can hang on for the victory. When we come back, a message was sent in just 3 pitches in the Padres-Dodgers game. We'll tell you if that message has been received. More on the World Cup coming up next as well. This is Game Night on ESPN Radio and the ESPN app.
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1: Brad, my buddy was over here watching the game last Sunday, and I watched him hold his phone about 6 inches from his face, trying to check his fantasy lineup. Then the score graphic comes up on the TV, and he's squinting at it like it's written in Greek.
2: 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He blamed the TV, right?
1: He blamed the TV. 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
3: Cathedral, the crystal dome of umbrella blue sky, whose vaulted ceilings touch the edge of heaven itself, whose faithful join as one to honor those who do not falter, those who do not yield. I speak of this man, who stands at the border of the mortal and divine, shy of a god perhaps, but more than a man, whose thoughts rise as the vapor of angels, but whose charge is here on earth to teach us that intention is the outcome for those who refuse any other outcome. Hold fast when forsaken. Stand firm when forlorn. Press on when weary, beaten, broken, or undone. How long will he fight? I will tell you. Until he stands on the ramparts of glory overlooking a sea of truth. For he is the champion of now and of always, of the air, of the fire, of the sea, of the land, of the free, of one nation. The Nathan's famous 4th of July champion of the world, Joey Chestnut!
4: Woo! Look at that Poly Market necklace on Joey.
5: Holy moly. And that's for a hot dog eating contest. We are the morning animals.
6: That's how people should do their wedding days. The groom should get his own walk-in music. He should walk the aisle before she does. Or come in from the side, however you want to do it.
5: And then meet in the middle.
6: He walks up on he's up there waiting for her. And then to give her a good walk-up intro, too. That's fantastic. Joey Chestnut, he is inevitable. Like, yeah. Thanos. Like Thanos, he's inevitable.
5: There's no stopping him. You can only hope to contain him.
6: 66 hot dogs in 10 minutes.
5: At a certain point, he's got to stop, right? I mean, he can't be...
6: Why? He might be in his prime.
5: I got to look up how old Joey Chestnut is, and I got to think he's not going to live forever. I mean, good Lord.
6: On Friday, I ate three.
5: You ate Nathan's?
6: I just ate three hot dogs. I have no idea why I needed this many griller dogs in one stop to fill up. Usually I stop
5: people
6: myself
5: at people are talking roller dogs?
6: Yeah, and I went, and I made them, and I put every topping available at the old ONQ. Everything. I mean, everything. Everything you could put on a hot dog. And I got two of them. And I sat in my car. I was like, oh, those were so good. And I was not satisfied.
5: So you had to get more?
6: And the kid who sees me come in there, because I have an ONQ that I stop and get a beverage every morning.
5: Mm-hmm.
6: And one of the kids who's in there, I walked back in and grabbed another one. And he said, that's impressive. That's not impressive when you talk about 66 hot dogs.
5: Good Lord. But at least you put stuff on your
6: mouth. Oh, I enjoyed them so much. But you know what? I'm probably not going to need another hot dog now for about 6 months. I think I'm good. I'm hot dogged up.
5: When I was working in Miami, we had a guy in studio who at that time, this was way before Joey Chestnut.

0: needed that in your life this morning, did you?
1: He speaks pretty good Spanish.
0: I think so. I think so. And James Schaefer is 56. James plays guitar for Korn.

0: bass.
1: I couldn't stop it for a second. We are the Morning Animals. It is Monday, July 6th. Taking a look at the weather today. Not too bad. 91 for the high today, which is cooler than it had been. Mostly clear Tuesday, 94, and then Wednesday, 97. Thursday, we will be pushing 100. 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We've got your Hollywood Sleaze coming up next. 18's a charm, as it turns out. 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
14: You know, summer is a great time to re-examine how much time your kids are spending on social media, along with what they are seeing and who they are engaging with. 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

0: I love when the clamoring on the Johnny's text line is like, talk soccer, because that only happens once every 4 years. That makes me real happy. Some USA-Belgium preview talk coming your way here in about 15 minutes. I was a little conflicted, Matt, last night, because I was rooting for your boys in green. I know you've been a lifelong fan of Mexican football.
1: Yeah.
0: Football, that is. But I do have a friend from England.
1: Like, okay.
0: From Britain, huge soccer fan. We actually got to take him, Matt, to his very first American football game. He was fascinated.
1: Oh, wow.
0: And we took him to OU and Iowa State. That was the very first American football game he had ever been to. But he lives here in the U.S. now, is married to an American girl. But anyway, so I kind of root for the Brits just because of that. But knowing your affiliation with the Mexican team, I was very conflicted last night. I got to tell you, though, the Mexican strategy was I didn't understand it at the end of that game.
1: And I want to hear your thoughts on that, because you could explain it far better than me. Now, I will say, when we did our draft of teams, my binder is 3 feet away from me, and I'm too lazy to go get it. But I think that England, Mexico was my first pick as far as drafting teams that I wanted to win. I think I had England on there, too, though, because I remember thinking, you know.
0: You did, indeed. You had Colombia and Scotland. Mexico, England, Colombia, and Scotland.
1: Yeah, because the reason I chose England to root for is because, cool story for me, was able to go to London for a day. Golly, that's been 26 years ago now. And I was able to stand right outside the Tower of London in the same spot that my grandfather had stood years before when he used to travel abroad. So that was the extent of the reason why I drafted England in our teams to root for in the World Cup, was because that was kind of a special moment for me. So I wanted to see Mexico win, and you know, I'll be rooting for the Americans tonight. I know some people that understand this stuff better than me are like, how can you do that? It's like a blood rivalry between the United States and Mexico. Well, I've always kind of rooted for Mexico to win because I know how passionate that country is about soccer. So nothing against England. I was rooting for Mexico last night, and England gets the win, 3-2.
0: Saw some videos from the Azteca. It turns out those fans are crazy.
1: I say
0: it turns out. We've already known that, but I was watching this video from this section, and there's like three dudes in the Mexican jerseys, and they're like doing like the, you know, whenever you take your hand and you slash it across your throat.
1: Yes.
0: It's never a nice thing to do. You get your point across exactly when you do that, and that's what these fans were doing to the, even though there may have been a language barrier, that transcends all languages right there.
1: Yeah, I can understand that no matter
0: that
1: what.
0: That kind of gesture. No doubt about that, and that's what they're doing.
1: So explain the strategy here. Now what? Because again, this is something you're far smarter about than I am.
0: Well, England got a guy sent off early in the first half of that game, and so they're playing down a guy. They're playing with 10 players versus 11 Mexican players for almost the entire second half, and you're wondering how this can how this can hold up. By the way, the first half of that game was absolutely nuts. You had three goals, like bang, bang, bang, like right back, like up against each other. You had two English goals within like a minute and a half of each other, and then another Mexican goal about another minute later. And so there's already some craziness in the game. The English player gets sent off, and so you think Mexico might have the advantage here. Like, they may have a momentum advantage, in the amount of pressure they were able to get on England, Matt, late in that game was basically like, if you, instead of getting four downs to stop a team that was first and goal, Matt, it would be like if you had to stop them on 12 downs in a row or something like that.
1: Okay.
0: It was just like the amount of pressure that Mexico was able to get and generate was similar to that, but it was as if you were playing a team that had the worst play calling of all time, because instead of trying to stretch out the pitch, use your man advantage to your advantage,
1: right,
0: they instead just try to cross it over and over again into the box, where they don't really have a size advantage over England.
1: So instead of using their
0: lot of Premier League players,
1: their speed advantage and just being a man, you know, a man up or whatever, they chose. Okay, that's interesting.
0: You got to. In my opinion, and I'm not a soccer guru by any means, but in my opinion, you should try to spread them out, stretch them out a little bit. You know, that way you can find some space to work, and rather than crossing it into the crowded box every single time, where even if you do have a man advantage, you're still not working with as much. But they were just trying, and the thing about it is, okay, it didn't work a couple times, now you can try to switch it up, and they never did. They just kept crossing and crossing and crossing it over and over again, and it never resulted in anything. It resulted in some near misses, but it never resulted in much of anything. And I just completely did not understand that. I also liked the second English goal. Immediately, they were pulled away from the sides, Matt, because the Mexican fans were throwing drinks at them. They were throwing all sorts of garbage and trash stuff because they were not happy
1: with what was
0: going on in that game. No, they will do that there. So I did not understand that from the Mexico standpoint. In England, I think a little bit fortunate in that game, based on how it went down. But they did deserve to win that. We'll talk more about the American match and then what in the world is going on with that red card situation, because that is crazy there. And the entire soccer world is mad at the USA. Everybody in the world is going to be rooting against the Americans today because of this decision.
1: Well, don't you think they were already?
0: Just letting you know.
1: I mean, yes, even more so now, I agree, but don't you think a lot of people were anyway, or maybe, I don't know, maybe Belgium is who everybody hates out there, but I would have thought they'd have been doing that anyway. Now, this does not help that situation, I agree with that.
0: Probably, if you're neutral, you might find a way to root for Belgium. I could definitely see that. I think they kind of see the USA story as cute, you know, maybe an annoyance, maybe like a fly buzzing around your head. But this is something where it's like, wait a second, now the fly's got a gun. That's not very cool. that's a terrible analogy. But you understand what I mean.
1: Yeah.
0: Let's talk about the Summer League for a second. In general, you should never, ever, ever draw out big sweeping conclusions from really the entire Summer League, but especially a Summer League game, okay? That's what I will say off the top here. The Summer League is something where, okay, if a guy is just completely overwhelmed out there, like if he doesn't look like he belongs in a Summer League setting, then he is almost assuredly going to look that way in a Summer League setting, or a G League setting, and is guaranteed to look that way in an NBA setting. If a guy just doesn't look like he belongs out there, very clear that this player is definitely a project with a long ways to go, or even worse, he's just not an NBA player and is not of that caliber. And there's a ton of guys like that out there. But there's a lot of really, really good players in this league who had paltry Summer League debuts also. Like Wimby's Summer League debut, Matt. You ready for this? 9 points on 2 of 13 shooting. He had 8 rebounds in 27 minutes. Shai Gilgeous-Alexander's Summer League debut. He was 5 of 19. He had 13, 2, and 4 in 27 minutes. Kenneth Lofton, you watched him in the Summer League, and you thought that guy probably has a chance to be an actual NBA player. He's been a G League All-Star, and he's been playing in international waters now. So it's easy to try to draw out a whole lot of big conclusions, especially in a game in which you lose by a billion points. And the Thunder lost, 111-74. The final score could not matter less in these things. It's just how individual players look, and if you can find pockets here or there. And again, you just don't want them to be completely overwhelmed in these things. So that's not necessarily the most fun answer in the world. That's not necessarily the sexiest answer in the world. But if you want to actually watch Summer League basketball and try to get things out of it, I think that you need to be aware that you probably need to limit the scope a little bit of what you're talking about. Also, that Grizzlies team is really, really good too, with Cam Boozer, and they've got some other guys who are some multi-year NBA players. But I thought Sturts looked pretty good with his ability to stretch the floor, his ability to not be afraid to pull up from deep, and his Sturts' shooting numbers. You know, he didn't shoot the ball a whole lot, but he made 2 of his 3 threes in that game. Only took 6 shots. Brooks Barnheiser was very, very active. He did take some threes, but for the most part was really good about getting to his spots, and he's always been a really good rebounder, so that's what he did. And then Mara, I thought Matt in his minutes looked fine. I didn't think it was incredible or anything like that, but he was able to leverage his size in his strength at times, and I thought his passing really showed out. He did have 3 turnovers, but some of his passes were really nice, and then his ability to protect the rim as well. He had a couple blocks. So all in all, that's what you wanted to see from those guys. I want to see a little bit more from Otega Owe. I want to see a little bit more from this Christoph Tilly guy that they had coming off the bench, because he was I thought he was somebody who really stood out as a 7-footer. Obviously is going to stand out, but he played, you probably saw him play center at Ohio State. Other than that, it's just a chance for these guys to get out there and get some run and play in a setting and play against some professional type of athletes. So I thought Sturts and Mara were good enough, Matt, is what I'll say. I don't no hot takes from any type of Summer League action for me in particular, but especially just one game.
1: Well, I think that's a fair way of looking at it. I think you have to look at things definitely on a micro level. Like, for example, you said if you watch a Summer League game and you see a guy that is really struggling just to keep up, or looks like he can't handle the ball, or those sorts of things, just looks completely overwhelmed, then that can be a cause for concern. If you see somebody, Matt, who just goes 9 out of 9 from 3-point range or something like that, or somebody, you know, more so than the stats, if you see somebody out there who is being guarded really closely and is still draining everything, I think that you can be, you know, optimistic about that. I tend to agree with you that there's nothing that you're more than likely, you're not going to see anything that you're just like, you know, okay, well, this guy's going to be a 10-time All-Star, or, you know, this guy, you know, they should have never, ever drafted him and he should quit and go play checkers or something. I just think
0: you do need to see them. I'm sorry, Matt. You do need to see them operate with some comfort because if they want to get NBA minutes this year, then you do need to see that. And I think with Sturts and Mara, their game is actually probably a little bit better than their box score would tell you. There's a couple assists left out there for Adai Mara, and that's one of those things that can happen in summer league. You know, you can make some great passes.
1: Right.
0: And, they're just, you know, you may not know a guy's spots, or a guy just may not be a very good shooter or something like that. There's a couple more assists left out there for him. I'm a little bit worried, Matt, about his motor, about his conditioning, and just about his. Dude does not move his feet very well, man. And that's something that I think is very important to watch when you see big men play.
1: Yeah.
0: That's why whenever people are like, oh, Wimby's just a big guy, it's nothing to do with his skills. Like, no, watch how he moves his feet compared to other guys his size. It's not the same. And unfortunately, he's got some slow feet, which is going to limit, you know, what he's going to be able to do as a big. You know, when somebody can get right behind you because you're too slow to get in a proper position, even if you are that tall, it's going to be difficult to recover all of the time. It's going to be easy to get yourself into a position where you can foul somebody. With Sturts, I want to see him, and we will, by the way. This is only the second summer league coming up today, and this is really like this is like preseason summer league, basically. This is the Utah summer league. So they're going to have plenty of time to try out a whole bunch of things. But I felt like, for the most part, Matt, they were trying to run things through Brooks Barnheiser in that game. And Brooks is an interesting player. I want to talk about him in a second. But he's not somebody who is ever going to be taking the ball out of Bennett Sturts' hand in a Thunder game. I don't think so. And so I think that is going to be his strength, is with the ball in his hands. But even if he doesn't, his ability to catch and shoot, his ability to be a secondary creator, even when a Shea or somebody like out there is with him, I think is going to be able to keep him in the game. And I think the types of shots that he takes, the positions that he is on the basketball floor, and then how smart of a basketball player he is, I think he's going to have some more success in this G League, or in the Summer League, rather, when he gets the ball in his hands. Barnheiser, I think, is interesting, Matt. I think he's a guy who's had a ton of success whenever he's been in the G League. You know, he's put up some pretty good numbers. He's not quite good enough to be an NBA player right now. And so he's one of those guys, Matt. What do they call them in baseball? Is it quadruple A?
1: Yes, yeah, you know, 4A type players, yeah.
0: Yeah, when you're like too good to be a AAA, but you're not really an NBA rotation guy, that's where I feel like Brooks Barnheiser is. And his big thing is just going to be shooting. Like, that's going to be the big thing that separates him. And then Owe, again, I want to see more from him, but the Dort kind of comparison is a clunky one, but I think it makes sense when you look at the way that he can come in and just be this high energy spark plug off of the bench. And then a guy who, yeah, he can't shoot, but he's a weapon in transition. He can get out and run a little bit. One more thing I wanted to say about Mara that I forgot. I had this in my notes too, Matt. Even though his feet move really, really slow, and even though you don't think about a 7-footer having an impact on transition offense, you know, one big place where he can help the Thunder on the break is with his outlet passing.
1: Yes.
0: Mara is a really good outlet passer, and you don't have to get out and run if you can throw that full-length touchdown pass. And we see that Jay will throw sometimes. Jokic is incredible at those outlet passes. Kevin Love, one of my favorite outlet passers of all time, he doesn't need to be those guys to be impactful impact the Thunder in transition. But just because he can't run doesn't mean that he can't impact the fast break. And you saw that in the Summer League game. So, again, intriguing, but we're not going to go crazy off of one Summer League game or anything like that. But yeah, we get this text on the 405. The Wimby stopper, people were a little too ahead of themselves, personal opinion. That was just a myth to begin with. He was never a Wimby stopper. And he might match up with him for 4, 5, 6 possessions a game or something like that, but he's not going to be the guy who is guarding him every single time up and down the floor. So yeah, that was always kind of a, myth. That was always kind of a misnomer. All right, we'll come back. We'll check our Johnny's text line again at 10 o'clock. So if you want to get stuff in, 405-900-9957, we could talk to you, but I did want to talk a little bit of USA soccer and what happened to get that red card overturned. A little bit of work happening behind the scenes potentially. And what does that mean for tonight? Can the USA advance once again in the knockout round against Belgium? We'll try to break that down when we return here to David Stanley, Chrysler Jeep and Dodge. And great deals going on here right now. We always told you, always tell you about the great selection that they have. But right now, if you want to come in here, $29 now gets $29 down gets you a new vehicle, no payments for 6 months. And ask for Pablo. Say you heard it on WWLS. They're going to throw in tag, title, and tax as well. So come out here to David Stanley Chrysler Jeep and Dodge, right across from Tinker. Great deals. 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
0: Welcome back. It's The Drive on Sports Animal. Matt's on the synths back in studio. You got a good collection of those.
1: Well, I'm not singing. That would be James Brown. I can guarantee you that.
0: Yeah, none of us are capable of that.
1: No.
0: That's for sure. It's The Drive on the Sports Animal. Last week, we're sitting here and talking, and I love whenever we speak in absolutes, Matt, because anytime you speak in absolutes, you end up sounding like an idiot. Mine was, okay, Balogun got the red card, and there's no way to appeal this. This thing is not being appealed. It's done. It's over. And it's dusted based on history, based on what we had known and heard, which is that there's not an appeals process. And it turns out that they, after a call from the president of the United States to the FIFA president, they have lifted the one-match red card ban. And now Balogun, who is their best scorer, who is their best creator, their guy who is incredible with timing and finishing with both feet, his movement.

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1: Guy walks down to me, Matt, and he looks at me and he goes, I've never heard anybody play the song in a basketball game before. And I was like, well, now you have. Absolutely, now you have.
2: Was he happy?
1: I was thinking about that this morning.
2: Was he displeased that you were playing it?
1: No, I think he was listening to the lyrics of the song, actually. Or knew the lyrics and thought it was a little bit weird, which probably was. But it sounds good to play, and it is a good song. So no, I was actually thinking about that this morning. This is The Drive on the Sports Animal. Are you sitting down, Matt? Rui Hachimura is a Los Angeles Clipper. So I didn't even give you time. I hope you made it.
2: I was sitting down. Thank goodness I was, because I would have probably just collapsed to the floor had I heard that without sitting
1: down. 2 years, $28 million for Rui Hachimura going across town to the Clippers. That is the latest from Shams Charania. So remember during the NBA Finals, it was in the interim between the East Finals ending and the West Finals concluding, and we learned about Mitchell Robinson breaking his pinky.
2: Yes.
1: And there was like no information about that whatsoever out there. And we were like, okay, we're going to hear the full story about that someday. Well, he finally posted about that. You want to hear what he did?
2: Yeah. No, please tell. I'm interested in this.
1: This is kind of a rambling post, I'll tell you. And I'm going to do my best to read it to you verbatim. If it sounds like I'm like going off and taking a left turn, that's just because of what he did when he wrote this. Here's Mitchell Robinson. I'd like to address some concerns regarding my finger, which is actually my knuckle. To provide some context, I've been dealing with personal issues, relationship problems, and internal struggles, which affected my performance. In this league, I simply follow instructions given to me. Y'all have seen videos of everything I'm capable of doing. Moving forward to the East Finals, after our victory in Cleveland, everything seemed to be going well. We were celebrating our achievement, but for me, things took a turn for the worse. As many of you know, I am a compassionate and private person who enjoys listening to country music. Without going into details about my upbringing, I am extremely protective of my siblings, who I care for deeply. Upon returning to New York, I received an unexpected phone call. My family members contacted me, informing me that my youngest brother had been involved in a car accident. I didn't see the messages until I arrived home later. As the eldest sibling, I felt a deep sense of concern, went into panic mode. I began returning calls and texts. When I FaceTimed my brother, I thought he was deceased. He was wearing a neck brace, unresponsive, not speaking. I broke down in tears, felt like a failure for not being able to protect my siblings, being almost 1,000 miles away. I felt hopeless. In a moment of frustration, I banged my hand on my truck. As many of you know, I have a deep affection for my trucks, but my siblings and daughter are my top priority. Before judging someone, it's essential to understand their circumstances, which may not be known. Life is unpredictable, as he goes on, and congratulates himself for being an NBA champion. So there you go, man. That's how we did it. I don't know what liking country music and being compassionate and private has to do with that as well. I also didn't need to know that he loves his family more than he loves his trucks. I thought that was just kind of understood to begin with. But now you know. Now we all know, even though it doesn't make a whole lot of sense in the first place.
2: Yeah, that is a couple of interesting side notes to throw in there. Do we have an update on his – you said it was his brother?
1: See, that's the other thing, is you think that he would like give more of an update on his brother there, but he really just didn't. The last update he gave on his brother there was he was wearing a neck brace, unresponsive, and not speaking. And then he just kind of left it out of the end of there. And then it wraps up with no update there on his brother.
2: Well, I hope he's okay.
1: So I'm laughing because I'm assuming he's okay. If it wasn't okay, I think that would have been worded quite a bit differently, don't you?
2: I would hope so. I would hope so. Well, I can.
1: Why are you treating the truck that way, man? And what does country music have to do with that?
2: Yeah, I don't know that country music has a whole lot to do with that. I can certainly identify with getting anger and displaying that anger physically. I'm not saying it's the right thing to do, but I'd be lying if I said it's something I've never done. I would say, though, for a professional athlete whose season is still going on and whose use of his hands is rather important to what he does, I would say you probably need to use better judgment than that. But anyway, okay, well, at least now we know. Now we know the rest of the story. Thank you, Paul Harvey.
1: Here's the other weird thing that happened over the weekend. So everybody's got a podcast now, including the CEO of Clutch Sports, Rich Paul.
2: Mm-hmm.
1: LeBron's best buddy, he's got a podcast now. And in that podcast, they revealed the whiteboard that LeBron had written on, or he had written on, with all of the choices and like all the pros and cons of all the different places that LeBron could go. But there's some really weird stuff on there. And so you look at it, you like, you see, okay, Steph plus Dre, underlined. You know, okay, well, that's obviously the pitch to Golden State. Brad plus Tatum. Okay, he's talking about the Celtics there. Maxey, Edgecombe, Brown, Embiid, you know, that's talking about going to Philly. He mentions the Cavs on there and their guys, the Timberwolves on there, the Heat, the Nuggets are on there as well. The Knicks are struck through. He wasn't going to go there after they won a championship. Under Dallas, he's got Dallas on here as well, Matt. There's not a single player mentioned, although you would think that Cooper Flagg might be mentioned there. Instead, what LeBron has written under here is these couple of things. Oil, golf, Macau, and Africa. Those are the four biggest reasons why LeBron would like to go to to Dallas. Going to become an oil baron, and I don't know what Macau and Africa have to do with this, but that's
2: you
1: realize there's a lot that goes into these things.
2: Struggling to draw the line between those. Those are dots I'm struggling to connect.
1: Well, in Rich Paul said in Dallas they have oil. That's pretty self-evident. They also have golf.
2: That's right.
1: They have Macau and the Sands Corporation. And then with Maasai, you have the whole continent of Africa. A lot comes with Dallas and Maasai.
2: What?
1: So because Maasai Ujiri is from, and I don't even know, okay, he's born in the UK to Nigerian and Kenyan parents.
2: Okay.
1: So, and he was raised in Nigeria. So LeBron thinks that because Maasai Ujiri was raised in Nigeria, that he's got access to the entire continent of Africa, and he's going to take over the state of Texas with their oil.
2: Huh. Okay. Well, that's interesting. Whatever works for him, whatever helps him make his decisions.
1: Macau, by the way, is a region in China.
2: Correct.
1: Which is specially zoned to allow gambling. So that's another key to all.
2: Well, everybody understands that's all the reason to shift your employment to Dallas. That makes all the sense in the world to somebody.
1: So oil, gambling, golf, and the entire continent of Africa, which could entail all of those different things. That is what is waiting for LeBron in Dallas. Why would he not sign there then? Or why would he not just go play in China in the first place? I bet he could make a lot of money over there. He would never do that, but he, you know, if it's about money, then he could.
2: Hey, speaking of that, real quickly, I haven't heard anything about this in months. Whatever happened to that other pro basketball league that was there was talk about starting up? Anything ever come of that?
1: No, I don't think that means it will never potentially happen. But
2: okay.
1: It was Maverick Carter, who's another one of LeBron's sycophants. I mean, a business manager,
2: right.
1: has been advising this big effort to start a new basketball league. But they want to rival the NBA. I always gathered, Matt, that they wanted to try to make it into like a live type of deal.
2: Yeah, I just didn't know if anything had ever come. I just hadn't even thought about that. I don't remember the last time we really. Matt, was it sometime early or before last NBA season, I think? Maybe in the last time I even thought about that?
1: No, it's there's still a venture out there that is trying to accomplish just that, to try to form a new a league that would like kind of travel around the world just like Liv does. But I don't – how would you ever convince these NBA stars to go and do that unless you can just pay them an astronomical amount of – unless you can do the Liv thing, basically just give them a ton of guaranteed money and say you're going to work less and you're going to earn more. But – I think these guys also know that you're probably going to be completely irrelevant, and there's money to be made just by being seen.
2: Yes,
1: in out there in America. Like you go over there, and there's no prestige to that. Nobody's going to care what you're doing over there. You're playing exhibition basketball. Cool. That's all well and good. I don't know if that's ever going to happen. I think if it does happen, it's probably going to be less than they aim it to be.
2: And I also think one big difference is, and I know that Live Golf, a big part of their plan or their presentation has been the team aspect. I get that. But in the NBA, you talk about it all the time, Matt, cheering for laundry. There are decades worth of equity built up with fans when it comes to a certain team. You know, with golf, you know, I know if people have become fans of some of the teams in LIV Golf, but for the vast majority of golf fans are fans of this particular player. They are fans of Scottie Scheffler, or back in the day they were fans of Fred Couples, or they were fans of Craig's buddy Raymond Floyd, or whatever the case is. But
1: yeah.
2: in if there was an alternative pro basketball league, nobody has any affinity, or at least no long-term affinity built up for a particular team. I don't want to, you know, just shout some stuff out, might get misconstrued, but, you know, whereas people over here, I mean, there's generations going back that have rooted for the Celtics or have rooted for the Chicago Bulls or whatever the case may be.
1: You went to a game with your grandpa, or you watched a game with your grandpa, or whatever. Yeah,
2: yeah.
1: When was the last time you were out somewhere and talking with somebody? And they're like, "Hey, did you see what Four Aces did? Hey, man, did you see what Fireballs GC did? Did you see what Southern Guards GC did, or even OKGC? You know,
2: right.
1: That's in our state. It's supposed to be at least." And it just, I know there's people out there who like it. I'm just talking. It just doesn't get talked about. Is all I'm trying to say.
2: You know, and maybe the individuals on those teams, like, you know, DeChambeau or Taylor Gooch or something like that. But yeah, the team aspect, while it might be interesting to watch for the most hardcore of hardcore folks, I don't know that that's. It certainly doesn't seem like to me that's been a needle mover among golf fans. Maybe I'm wrong about that, but it doesn't seem like it has been. And even to a lesser extent with if there ever was an alternative professional basketball league, second Hump Man reference of the segment, I think we're asking questions that people aren't, or we're answering questions that people aren't asking by that.
1: I haven't thought about that in a long time, which probably tells you how their efforts are going. This is The Drive on the Sports Animal. We're going to talk to you when we return here to David Stanley Chrysler Jeep and Dodge on the Sports Animal.
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1: Welcome back. It is the middle of the day show on a Monday, a Gundy Monday. Kale is at Louis and Moore. What's happening at Louis and Moore?
2: Well, today it's Modelo Monday, 650 24-ounce cans. Also, Monday through Friday from 11 a.m. to 4 p.m., they have the lunch combos that are starting at $10. There's 12 different items that are on this menu. You pick two of them for a total of $10. It's a great deal. Singo's coming soon here on Thursday nights. That'll be from 7 to 9 p.m. And then tomorrow's free pool all day Tuesday. So a lot of action here. Great place. A lot of TVs here at the bar. Also inside the restaurant. But it'd be a great place to come watch the World Cup game tonight.
1: Very good. Is Bob from Cement still on the line?
3: Sure is.
1: Great. Hello, Bob. How's it going?
4: Hey, man. I love Louis. I love my buddy Hal Smith. When I go to one of his restaurants and I tell him, he tells me, do not steal my silverware. So I think that speaks a lot about my character to Hal right there. But love Hal. It sounds like you guys have Minnesota Fats in the background there at Louis. I loved Minnesota Fats when I was growing up as a youngster. So, Mark, you haven't mentioned this, but I'm so proud of you, and I know Kale is too. I saw you that received a Sportscaster of the Year award. Maybe it was a JC award or something like that. But what I was impressed with, your suit and tie matched, which is a rarity for you. So tell me about this. Tell everyone, because seriously, I'm so proud of you. And then I have a couple of follow-up questions.
1: Yeah, it wasn't a business casual event. It was just a business event. I mean, I really prefer the casual part of the casual business. So, business casual. But anyway, so I had to dress up.
4: So, what did you win? That's what we've got thousands of. This is live radio, Mark. We have thousands of people listening. What did you win?
1: I won a Sportscaster Year Award. Got a plaque. Very, very honored to be nominated and voted on by my peers, which is really, really cool. So, it was a fun trip. So I'm glad I went to Greensboro. Got to see a ton of people from across the country. Some I knew, some I didn't. But it was a great event.
4: Well, that's awesome. It's well-deserved. Now, Kale, you talked about this pool adult activity place that you went to over the weekend. Were you sporting the Michael Phelps trunks? Because I know you like to do laps in the pool. Were you doing that, or were you more casual with the longer shorts? What did you have going on?
2: I was casual. I had a t-shirt on that covered everything up, and you couldn't do laps in the pool. It'd be like trying to go through an obstacle course. There's way too much stuff underneath the water you have to work your way through. So I stayed outside and stayed over by the bar and tried to hydrate for about an hour and a half before I got out of there.
4: It sounds like from the crowd that you were with, there was a lot of stuff under that water you didn't want to get into. So I think that was a very good idea on your part, Kale. Hey, I'm Bob from Cement. It's time for me to fly.
1: Pretty tame Bob for today.
3: He's being nice to me,
2: Mark. Yeah, I was waiting.
1: Obviously, he had questions about what was going on at the pool party.
2: Oh, yeah, he did. Yeah, yeah. I knew exactly where that was going. It stayed PG for the most part. It was pretty good.
1: Yeah, maybe we should drive up there tonight. It might be a fun place to check out. Go to the adult pool there. It'd be pretty good.
2: Won't be too far from it.
1: All right. Yeah, all this stuff with NBA has kind of gone on, and I was gone all last week, and it's happening pretty quick as the league's business new year begins. So Rui Hachimura got $14 million a year to go sign with the Clippers. Guess he walks across the arena. I thought a very interesting signing of the Spurs was getting Tobias Harris. He's a guy that I'm not a real big fan of. I think he takes a lot of shots. I don't know what the Spurs saw in him. More of a mid-range player than a three-point shooter. Maybe they felt like that's something that they could they could use. But, man, I don't know that that makes them any better with the players that they've got on the wing. He's going to be taking some time away from somebody that I think is pretty good.
2: Yeah, I wouldn't want to screw up what they got going on with those young players they have down there at San Antonio, unless they're just trying to get some maybe a little bit more depth for some reason.
1: Yeah, That one didn't make a whole lot of sense to me. All right, let's do this. We'll take a break. We'll get out of here for just a second. We will continue to fill up the phones. We'll talk to you. We'll go over some NBA stuff. We'll preview a little bit of Big 12 Media Days, which we have coming up tomorrow. We'll let you know what teams are going to be in front of the microphone the next couple of days and what you can expect. And the coverage from the Frisco Star. So keep it locked in right here on the Middle of the Day Show. It's at Gundy Monday on 98.1 WWLS, the Sports Animal.
0: A new season of college football is coming. 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From Norman to Stillwater, the countdown to Saturdays is on. 61 days. 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
10: A better life with Dr. Sanjay Gupta.
11: Osteoporosis affects millions of people in the United States and around the world. It's a disease that basically causes someone's bones to become weak, brittle, and porous, which can increase their risk of fractures. Now, the good news here is there are things you can do other than, or in addition to, taking medications to prevent fractures before it's too late. One is to up your intake of calcium and vitamin D. You also want to eat more protein. One functional medicine dietitian told us that that helps build muscle, and if you're building muscle strength, then you are also building bone strength. You want to be mindful of your workouts. The best ways to build bone density, one therapist told us, are going to be resistance exercises like lifting weights, and also exercises that make your bones take a bit of an impact, such as jumping or even running, just loading the bones a little bit more. I'm Dr. Sanjay Gupta, helping you live a better life.
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2: It was February of 1962 when John Glenn blasted off and orbited the Earth 3 times. He was in space a total of 5 hours. He became such a hero that NASA never wanted to risk him and wouldn't let him fly in space again. He then went on to politics and ran for the Senate. He was elected 3 times senator from Ohio. But now, at age 77, he got to go back into space. I thought it was great. At 77, he reminded us that if we dream our dreams, we can do more than we think. You're only as old as you think you are. At 77, he was going back into space. This time, he was up there for days, and he had a chance to be looking at the Earth orbiting below. When he came back, he said, "It is so beautiful. In the dark vastness of space, you see this beautiful blue ball. As I came over the Mediterranean and the Middle East, then Russia and China and Japan and the United States, I thought, why can't we solve the problems we've created and let fester through the years? Why can't we get along?" You may not be able to create world peace, but you can help to create peace wherever you live and work. That's something to think about. I'm Bob Long with St. Luke's Methodist Church.
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4: 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Come for fun, play to win. Great to have you with us on this Monday night. The Thunder have a summer league contingent competing. I shouldn't say as we speak, because they just went to halftime out in Salt Lake City. Summer league activities there. The Thunder playing their second of 3 games. They lead the Hawks right now at halftime, 43-36 in game 2, losing game 1 to Memphis on the 4th of July. They've got one more game to come. That'll be tomorrow against the host Utah Jazz. This afternoon, or this evening's game, features Kinston Fleming, the 8th overall pick of the Hawks. They also have a 21st overall pick and Zubi Ejiofor on the floor for them out of St. John's. OKC with a couple of first rounders seeing action as well is the number 12 pick. Adai Mara is having a good half, the initial half of play, scoring 6 points. He had 7 rebounds and blocked a couple of shots on the heels of a 10-point, 4-assist. 2-block shot, 1-steal effort in the opener 2 days ago against Memphis. As for 16th overall pick Bennett Sturts, 10 points, 4 assists, 3 steals in game 1 against the Grizzlies and through the first half of play against Atlanta. Got 7 points in this game with a